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One of the best, Skid Row and Monkey Business on 93.9 WABY, your home for 90s and 2000s rock. My apologies. Every once in a while, I have to flash back to that decade. I mean, even though it was the early 90s, it still, to me, is a long, long time ago. Here's Puddle of Mud.

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I have picked it out. 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

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Mike the Enforcer with you. We got a big old fat concert announcement for you Monday at noontime on the station Rocking the Empire, one show at a time, 93.9 WAVY. I can guarantee it's not Priest, okay? Settle down. Here's Spider Bait. It's not Spider Bait either, all right?

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spring and self-esteem on 93.9 WABY. All right, almost time for the Metalloblock Trinity Thursday style. All four cuts coming from the first three albums. Proudly brought to you once again by Tacos and Stuff, 86 Remsen Street in Cohoes. We'll be down there for Rock the Block in Cohoes with Plush. That's the free show that's going on in the 12047. And I highly recommend you stop by Tacos and Stuff, sample the menu, get the free show, hang out with Ralph and I. We'll probably both talk to you with our mouthfuls. We are not proud men at all. Metalloblock on the way. Here's Collective Soul. It's 93.9 WABY. Ralph, you got a little something in the corner of your mouth.

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Static X on 93.9 WABY, your home for 90s and 2000s rock. Well, I just got off the face chat with my grandson, Aiden, 9 years old. God bless him. Little redheaded freckle kid. I love him with all my heart. And he wanted me to tell you guys that, yes, he is telling me to give away these Evanescence tickets right now. So text me the word Evanescence by Aiden James's demand to 518-900-9229. You'll get a chance at a pair of tickets to go see Evanescence, Spirit Box, and the Nova Twins at SPAC on Tuesday from the station Rocking the Empire, one show at a time. And I had him try to say that for me. It was the cutest damn thing, but he always puts the word bastard in there. I don't know where he gets that from.

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No release date on that one yet, but when we find out, you'll find out. Trust me. It's Mike the Enforcer with you on a Trinity Thursday. 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

Decipher Down and Crash on 93.9 WABY. You're home for 90s and 2000s rock. I don't want nobody crashing on my time, so text me the word dirty right now, D-I-R-T-Y, to 518-900-9229. I'll hook you up with a $25 gift card to Sliding Dirty in Troy. That way your sugar can stay where it is. Here's Scars on Broadway. It's They Say. It's 93.9 WABY.

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Live in Lakini's Juice on 93.9 WABY, your home for 90s and 2000s rock. No, I don't know what it is, and nor do I really want to try to investigate any further, you bastards. Coming up, Course of Nature, but go Knicks in five, huh? Big parade down in the Canyon of Heroes, as they call it. Everybody up on buses and lampposts having a great time. The one person I did not see was the man who helped them the most through the finals. No, I'm not talking about Brunson. I'm talking about Danhausen.

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0: doesn't suffer from insanity. 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

New wavy music right there from Sleep Theory. Words are worthless on 93.9 WABY. Mike the Enforcer with you. Shinedown blowing into town on July the 18th over at the MVP Arena. In the meantime, I highly recommend you check out the new album called 818 brand new songs on there. This one, a little bit older. 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

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You got the gig guide to find out who's coming into town. 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They've been supplying tattoo artists worldwide for 70 years. I am 58, and I've heard them for at least 40 of mine. Here's Temple of the Dog.

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Well, actually, you bastards, I am no different than you, because we got a big old fat concert announcement for you Monday at noontime, and I am just as in the dark as you are. So I'll be tuned in at noontime to the station, rocking the Empire one show at a time, WABY.

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That is right, I am indeed back. 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You'll get a gift from our random prize collection down in our prize basement. And I can tell you right now, this one is definitely not a photo frame with my picture in it.

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They're bringing that gig to town Thursday, July 23rd with Cody Jinx and Eva Under Fire as well. Eva Under Fire, one of our brand new artists over here at 93.9 WABY. Keep listening for them as well. We're going to go to the dark side now. Yeah, it's Trinity Thursday, but I'll let this one slide. It's Sandman on 93.9 WABY. Horns up!

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Operator, nothing to lose, everything to gain. It's 93.9 WABY. All right, you bastards, I'm getting out of here for the night. I'll be back tomorrow night, 7 p.m., right here on 93.9 WABY for an FM Up Friday edition of the Bastard Nation. In the meantime, got to thank my Rugrats, as always, Pisha Talia and Aiden James. Aiden James, Pip loves you with all his heart, buddy. I'll see you on Sunday for Father's Day or Pip's Day, whatever you want to call it. Also, got to thank Joe and Donna for continually watching over me, my angelic duo, my grandma, my doll for getting me four days through the work week, and of course you in the Bastard Nation. Without you, there ain't no madness. We'll meet right back here tomorrow night at 7 p.m. Here's Saliva. Have a good night, you bastards. It's Wavy. Come on, come on.

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1: Yeah, that makes sense. 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
2: It was nice when I was there. 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
1: Oh, okay. So you met people, not DJs.
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1: Mm-hmm.
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1: And your name?
2: Teresa.
1: Oh, good name. You know, the name Teresa means to harvest. And I think in this case, we've harvested a friendship. So you and I should begin work on a secret handshake.
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0: 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People phone all program long. And well, I mean, they might be cyborgs pretending to be people. It is difficult to tell these days, but something's phoning.
1: Yo, this is the Insomniac.
0: Oh, long time caller, the Insomniac. Yeah.
1: Long time.
0: Wow, I'm so glad you called. I was worried you fell asleep and Freddy got you.
1: Well, don't worry about me. Sleepless.
0: How are your grow lights?
1: I've got a daughter.
0: What? Sorry, did I enter a Dale Cooper dream sequence in Twin Peaks?
1: I'm the Insomniac. I'm not dreaming.
0: Are you sure? Because this does feel like a nightmare. No, I was asking about your grow lights. You told me last time that you make your own in the garage with your grow lights.
1: My grow light?
0: Yes. Do you still have your grow lights in the garage?
1: Oh, no. Yeah. You know what? Yeah.
0: Yeah, I can tell.
1: But your show's getting pretty popular.
0: Yeah, but like Mean Girls, it doesn't yet realize what that popularity will cost.
1: Are you the loneliest DJ, like instead of a Maytag repairman, or...
0: No, I actually take the opposite approach from Maytag. I began my career broken down.

0: It's the Greg Beharrell Show. We talk weird music stuff. This is super weird. It's going to blow your mind a little bit. Studies indicate that when you are at a live show, your heartbeat and breathing synchronizes with everyone else in attendance. Wow. Goodness, Black Mirror doesn't even need to hire writers anymore.
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You'll notice that's why we dropped the letter G off playing and everything, because we needed all that time so we could play all the everything. Yeah.

0: 93.9 WABY. So I talked with this person. So there's my good deed for the day.
1: How you doing, my friend?
0: Well, better now that you've confirmed our friendship. Verbal contracts are binding. How are you?
1: I'm still here.
0: You know, that really should have been Descartes' follow-up to I think, therefore I am. I'm still here. So what are you up to as you utilize a network consisting of multiple G's?
1: Right now, I'm sitting back. I was just getting ready. I called my sister, and she didn't answer. And I called a friend of mine, and she didn't answer. Nobody wants to answer me.
0: Well, I answered. A literal nobody.
1: Except you.
0: Well, I mean, I can't tell you how wonderful it is to know that I'm your bronze medal.
1: Isn't it?
0: Yep.
1: Isn't it?
0: Yep.
1: Isn't it?
0: All right. We really need to bring in someone to rewrite our dialogue.
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Whew, Stephen King really nailed it with his novel, IT.

93.9 WABY, you're listening to the Greg B. Harrell Show. I'll tell you, we have so much music lying around the station. I mean, honest to goodness, there are mini discs propping up my desk.

0: It's the Greg B. Harrell Show. You know, if there's one thing that people are always saying to me, it's, Greg, how do you feel about yourself? I wouldn't say I'm lazy. I just don't have the energy to say it. Another thing people are saying to me is, Greg B. Harrell, you don't have enough news from Fresno on your radio show. And you're thinking, Greg, why would I care what's going on in Fresno? Well, Fresno is a magical place, as we're about to find out when we listen to another actual clip from the Fresno Television News.
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1: How you doing, boss?
0: I'll be better if you put a B in my bonnet. That came out much weirder than I intended. put a B in my bonnet is old-timey speak for tell me something interesting. I'm trying to work in some old-timey phraseology.
1: Hopefully I can get you on the next one.
0: Yeah. Where are you?
1: Driving home from work.
0: Oh, cruising in a jalopy, huh? What you reading in the Hoover blankets? Sorry again. Sorry. That's old-timey speak for, oh, you're in an old car, huh? What's the news? What's happening?
1: Well, I just wanted to tell you I appreciate all the funny comments that you make throughout the evening, and it's been a blast.
0: Oh, thank you. You've turned this old grown box into a gobstick. Sorry again.
1: Awesome.

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It's the Greg Beharrell Show. We talk weird music stuff on this show that other shows don't even touch. And they should, because it's fascinating stuff like this. A concert is a big deal. And apparently, a concert outfit is an even bigger deal. Every year, studies indicate that concert goers spend $700 to $900 million on a new outfit to wear to a show. The majority of the time, the outfit is only worn the once. Aw, poor laundry detergent losing out on business. 93.9 WABY.

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1: Wait, can I request a song?
0: Yeah, sure. We have some in storage.
1: What song? Do you have,
0: Well, I can tell you've done this request thing before.
1: Wait, actually, yeah. It's my favorite song.
0: Your favorite song?
1: Play that?
0: Can I play that? Well, yes, but there's only one problem. It seems you've merely thought the song you were going to request and didn't actually say it aloud in hopes that you could rely on telepathy.
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I use it. It's awesome. I really believe in it. Check it out. And now on to the show. People always ask me, Greg, who is your favorite artist? Van Gogh. No one else has created more beautiful dorm room posters.

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0: It's the Greg B. Harrell Show. You know, if you're like me, then you also believe it's important that we all remember we are all the same. People who pretend to love a present because a group of others watched us open it. But also, if you're like me, you're busy during the afternoon all week long. If that's the case, there's something very important you're missing. All the great TV that's on during the afternoon. Don't worry, I've got your back on this. Here's a sample of what you've missed on afternoon TV.
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1: It's a behavior that has to stop.
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0: I'll tell you, you never know who's going to call 93.9 WABY. And just like the mystery of the toy and the cereal, you'll probably be like, what is this? What is this supposed to be?
1: What kind of sushi do you like?
0: I like any sushi that's in roll form. Because then at least I know what it's going to look like when it shows up on my body the next day because I ate too much sushi.
1: I see. So the roll becomes a roll.
0: Yeah, well, put an S on the word roll and you're correct. Seriously. When I go for sushi, I eat so much that people of the future will count the rings of my chopsticks to find out how long I've been eating. So you're a big sushi eater, too?
1: Well, I went to Japan like 6 times for work. It was really a gas, but, you know, I was like, oh, I got to go to a sushi bar in Japan.
0: Oh, my gosh. I'm so jealous.
1: Yeah.
0: Eating sushi while you're in Japan is like buying something off QVC while you're in Westchester.

0: the Greg B. Harrell Show. This is pretty trippy. Attending a concert is exercise? Huh? Oh yeah, it's true. So here's what happens. When you're hearing live music, your brain releases endorphins. Those endorphins increase your pain tolerance. So you'll be dancing, swaying, and moving more than you would when not hearing live songs. As you're doing that, you're burning calories, usually 100 to 200 calories an hour. So yeah, attending a live performance is exercise. Finally, an excuse for all my awkward sweating.
1: 93.9 WABY.
2: Crouched at the starting line. 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

0: 93.9 WABY. Call moi. That's French for me. Yeah, so sometimes I talk in French when I'm nervous. Qui a appelé mon téléphone? So what are you up to?
1: What am I up to? I'm on my way to meet someone for...
0: Oh, you're meeting up with someone. So you were probably hoping I wouldn't pick up so you could leave a message on my answering machine.
1: But, you know, I have 15 minutes.
0: Ooh, Warhol was right. Here comes my 15.
1: Well, did you want to give me some tickets or something?
0: Oh, I wish I had tickets to give away. The only thing I could give you is good advice, which would be don't take my advice, which renders my advice a paradox.
1: Who is this?
0: It's Greg B. Harrell. The name lottery did not go in my favor.
1: Oh, I recognize your voice. And I love you. I love your show.
0: Wow, okay. Most people won't go beyond like. Thanks for saying that.
1: I love the news from Fresno.
0: Ah, yes. The news from Fresno theme song. It's probably going to be playing at my funeral, right after Kool and the Gang's celebration.
1: Okay.
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0: 93.9 WABY hit phone call button. Oh, no, wait, that's a direction. That was a direction. Hold on.
1: I'm sorry. I'm still getting over the fact that I'm having a conversation with you, dude.
0: Yeah. No, I used to say the same thing when I was going through my Mr. Robot phase.
1: Like, oh my God, it took me so long to find your number.
0: Yeah, see, I told them, don't use the number S9.
1: I listen, like, every single day after work, because usually I get off and you're already on. I just turn on and it's like, yes, Craig Bujaro.
0: Okay, wow. I mean, that is the same reaction people have when I approach the 3-card Monty table.
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0: 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Here, let me play this call for you, mostly because I desire approval.
1: Wow.
2: Well, hey, Greg, I'm almost here to my delivery spot.
0: Oh, yeah, you're delivering food right now. I forgot. Oh, all this yammering you and I are doing is going to leave folks with cold chimichangas.
2: Yeah, dude. It's been wonderful talking with you.
0: Well, I've enjoyed talking with you, too. It beats the heck out of talking to the ghost woman who lives on the ceiling. Hi, Clementine.
2: Well, hey, you know, I'll next time you have a cue to call or you just wonder what people are up to, I'll give you another call, man.
0: Ooh. Well, I mean, it'll be nice to look forward to something that's not seasonal Oreo flavors.
2: Yeah, there you go.
0: No, I'm just joking. I am looking forward to when we can chat again, because I've enjoyed the tete-tete.
2: Hey, we love what you're doing, and keep rocking. We'll talk to you later.
0: Heart emoji.

0: It's the Greg B. Harrell Show. This is odd, but that's what we do on this show. Music helps you analyze and communicate better. What? How? Okay, so it takes a lot of work for your brain to make sense of music. The notes and lyrics are especially difficult. In a sense, music combines structure, mathematics, and a basic sense of architecture. Your brain is constantly firing when listening to a song, trying to figure out the best way to do things. In other words, figure out the song and where it's going to go. Where will the chorus lead to? That kind of thing. That is creating new pathways for you to analyze everyday situations and communicate with people. Ooh, there's my self-help book title. Pathways.
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0: 93.9 WABY. What? Phones make phone calls? Okay. Now I've heard everything.
1: Hey, you know what I heard?
0: Oh, gosh. I mean, I wouldn't even know where to begin guessing, but you probably have heard a number of different things. Doors opening, cars driving, cow go moo, you know, standard fare. All right, I'm done. Go ahead. What do you hear?
1: I heard that they're going to phase out stick shift, so everything's going to go paddle shift.
0: Cars won't have stick shift anymore?
1: So if you always like to drive a car that was a stick shift, that's going to be history. From now on, everything's going to be paddle shift. What do you think about that?
0: I wish they'd take the Apple approach and just make the tech smaller. Maybe a twig shift.
1: A tiny twig electric. There you go.
0: I actually used to wrestle under the name Tiny Twig.
1: Man, who is this, dude? Do I know you or what?
0: In a way, yes. I'm you from the future. I've returned to warn you of what's to come. Please know that I take no pleasure in telling you that in the coming years, your stick will no longer be shifty.
1: Uh-huh.

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It's pretty cool. Check it out. Let me know what you think. Or just shout what you think, and I'll probably be close enough to hear it. Okay, yes, I ate a bag of Doritos that said family size. But if you rearrange the letters, it's an I am fly size. So I'm good.

0: 93.9 WABY. Hey, thanks to everyone who calls the show, because I actually do prefer calls to text. Right? What can I say? I'm old school, right? Pound sign old school. So when you fill up your car with gas, are you the type of person to lean against the car and hold the dispenser as it pumps, like a promo poster for Cruisin' USA? Or are you the type to set the dispenser to lock and then auto pump while you revel in the laziness of technology? Which one of those are you?
1: I set it to lock automatic and I sit in my car.
0: Ah, the car sitter. The most turtle-like of the gas pumpers.
1: Yeah.
0: So, well, let me ask you this. Do you just sit in the car and stare blankly ahead like you're a broken animatronic at Epcot? Or do you open and close the glove box a couple times like it's barbecue tongs? What do you do? Seriously.
1: Look at my phone.
0: And how many doom scrolls does it take to fill your car?
1: No, you can just hear it click. It goes by pretty fast.
0: Okay. So you're sitting in the car waiting for the gas to fill up in your tank. And what do you say when the gas is done pumping and you hear the click? Because every human being has a noise they make when something is ready. Well, what's yours? The gas is ready, click, and then you go.
1: Ah.
0: Oh, the classic. Oh, it's done. Can I get your it's done noise one more time? Wow, that is good stuff. You know, if you do that noise a bunch of times in a row, you'll sound like a baby pterodactyl.
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It's the Greg B. Harrell Show. We talk weird music stuff on this show. Here it is. The Carlat Report did a study, and they found that listening to music before bed makes you sleepy, staves off insomnia, and improves sleep quality. Okay, so you're thinking, why is this important? Well, the findings indicate that listening to music before bed is comparable to over-the-counter sleeping pills. So if you're looking to get some Z's and want to save a little coin, just put on your favorite tunes. Or if you're looking to get Zeds, it's the same thing, really.

0: 93.9 WABY. Here, this call came in right here. Here it is. It's the Greg B. Harrell Show. You can phone this show. It's 888-760-1977. But it is busy in here on the phones, so if I don't get your call, please leave a voicemail. And if it's a good one, it'll get on the show. Yep, these are my listeners.
1: All right. Hey, Greg. Just wanted to say hi. I love your show. Big fan. Anyways, have a good day, man.
2: Yo, it's Greg. 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What do I say? I don't know what to say. Honestly, I never called a radio station. Please, please, please let me on the show.
3: That was a very good voice. 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You're wonderful, okay? I am so proud of everyone in creation. Everyone who has stuck together and who have come together in all their realms and all their everything, okay? All of you are not in love with me. You're in love with the people I was throughout the history when you guys had me, okay? I'll talk to you in my head.
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Three things that make the world a magical place. Animals. Nature. The mom's spaghetti part of Lose Yourself. I like to close every show by writing a little something in my diary. So here we go. Dear Diary, Greg Beharrell here. The force needs to stand up for itself and stop getting used. 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
0: This is the TJ Show on Juneteenth, June 19th, 2026. This is a fun idea. There's a local news outlet out of Cleveland, and they recently dug into a question asked on Reddit where a user asked, is it really better to keep your thermostat on one temperature rather than programming it to change based on the time of day? People are trying to save money, and obviously it costs a lot of money to cool your house, as your dad knows, by the way, Kenny.
2: Sure, yeah, he's in the heating and air conditioning business.
0: Yeah, actually, you did an interview with him about like the best practices for the summertime. Can you pull that up?
2: Yeah, sure.
0: Okay, great. So in this study that they did, the investigation, they checked with the U.S. Department of Energy and found that you can save as much as 10% on heating and cooling by adjusting your temperature on your thermostat back 7 to 10 degrees Fahrenheit from its normal setting, excuse me, for just 8 hours a day. Not that I want to bring my wife into it, but sometimes we have a little debate about whether or not she should turn the thermostat up when she leaves the house because no one's in the house.
3: Yeah.
0: That's all I'm asking for. I'm not even asking for 8 to 10 degrees. I'm saying go with 2.
3: Yeah,
0: make it a little bit
3: two,
0: higher,
3: four, you know?
0: So apparently it does make a difference. And I mean, 7 to 10. Okay. So maybe I'm not going to make a huge difference, but something. Now, Kenny, you talked to your dad.
2: Yeah.
4: What do you set the thermostat at?
5: For summer, at 74 degrees.
0: Ah, that's right. That's why I set mine to 74.
3: There you go.
0: We're always debating between 72 and 74.
5: The key is to run the unit in the summer consistently and not on and off quickly so that you do remove humidity from the air.
0: Your dad has such authority when he's talking about air conditioning.
6: You better believe it. I've been in this business for long than you've been alive.
5: Which, believe it or not, is more uncomfortable than even the temperature.
2: Yeah.
5: That is, of course, unless you're not there, then you could afford to save energy by setting it back to temperatures like in the winter, say 65 degrees, and in the summer you would set it up to like say 78 degrees. That will allow the house not to get to an extreme.
0: 78 sounds pretty extreme to me.
2: But you're not there.
0: That's true.
2: So, yeah, it's extreme for you if you're there, but if you're not, and you know when you'll be back, you could set your thermostat to turn on a half hour before you're scheduled to arrive.
3: If you have a smart thermostat, yeah.
0: It's an air conditioner's son.
3: Yeah.
5: At which it would take more energy to bring it back into your comfort zone instead of a manageable recovery time. Do you understand?
2: See, I think this is good. I think
0: now you didn't say yes, you understand.
6: No, I don't understand.
2: They're going to appreciate that we have a heating and air conditioning expert at our disposal. So thank you, Daddy. I appreciate you taking the time to do this.
5: Now, are you on? Am I on the air right now?
6: Now you are.
0: Kenny, thank you for doing that interview. Good reminder. We all want to save some money, don't we?
3: Yes, we do.
6: You better believe it.
7: $5,000. That's the average amount of money people in the U.S. are now spending on gas in a year. $5,000. 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

0: 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This is the TJ Show. Unbelievable story. An LA man, he was jumping around Facebook Marketplace and he saw this leather chair that he really liked. It was $50. The seller of the chair said something which I would say is kind of eerie to him. He goes on to say, as I was messaging the seller to arrange a pickup time for the chair, she said something along the lines of, if you repair the chair, it's worth a lot. Now, if you have that chair and you know it's worth a lot, if you'd repair it, why wouldn't you repair it?
1: I would spend the time in repairing that chair.
0: It turns out this chair was only one of 50 that were ever made. It was from this Danish designer who's apparently really famous. Other similar chairs had sold for over $100,000. So there's not much mystery here. It seems like this chair was worth a lot of money. And the seller told him that. Now, why would you sell it for $50 if you knew that?
1: Maybe that was like word of mouth and someone told her like, hey, this chair is possibly worth a lot of money. And she didn't want to put the time and effort into figuring that out. So she's like, here, you figure it out.
0: Well, this guy gets in touch with Sotheby's Auction, which is one of the most famous auction houses on the planet. They restore the chair. They wind up selling the chair for $85,000.
1: Oh,
0: buys it for $50.
1: My Lanta.
0: Gets $85,000 for it. Now, I have a theory on this. I think this is one of those chairs that has a story.
2: Just take the chair. It's very valuable. You can have it for $50. If anyone ever said that to me...
1: Why do you sound so creepy like the kids from The Shining? That's so weird.
2: If anyone ever came to me and said, here's a $50 chair, that's all it is. It's worth a lot. Go ahead, you can have it.
0: I would say, nope, done, I'm leaving, goodbye, and run. Because you know, like you get possession of that chair and you sit in it once and then your life changes forever or you get transported to some other universe. Nobody gives you a $50 chair that's worth $85,000 or more. It just doesn't make sense, but no one's talking about that part of the story.
1: Because no one's thinking the way you're thinking, TJ.
0: But doesn't anyone want to ask the seller, why'd you sell the chair?
3: I do.
0: Right?
3: Yeah, I mean, but I've also felt that I don't want to deal with this, you know,
1: right.
3: Just get it off my hands, you take
1: That's
3: it.
1: That's what I'm thinking happened. She just didn't care. She's probably moving, or maybe she's sick or passing, not to be morbid, and she's just like, I just don't care.
0: But there's something that we're not hearing about this story quite yet, and I'm going to keep my eyes on this as it develops. I hope it develops, because I want to hear the end of the story. Anyway, Sotheby's responded and said, from the moment this guy contacted Sotheby's to restore and sell his armchair, we've enjoyed learning a lot about his discovery, which achieved a record price for this model by Fritz, the artist. So, pretty cool story. That's treasure right there.
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6: We all know career politicians lie, but Robert Smullen is something else. Here's why. Smullen denies being arrested, but court records prove he was arrested for felony tax fraud in July 2018. Smullen denies owning a Chinese solar farm, but you can see it for yourself at solarsmullen.com. Smullen says he'd reject the ultra-liberal teachers union endorsement, yet bragged about getting it. Smullen says he supports Trump, yet he refused to endorse him in all three elections. Anthony Constantino put up the vote for Trump sign to help elect President Trump. Yet Smullen lied again and said Constantino

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It's the TJ Show, and one of the most unique recycling ideas that I've heard has nothing to do with plastic bottles, but potentially some big money, and maybe there's something right under our feet that we're missing out on. It's coming up in the news on the TJ Show.

0: 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This is the TJ Show. Our news, it sounds a little bit different around here. Kenny reads through every story he can find, and then he brings us the most interesting ones. Kenny, what's been happening in the world?
1: This is really heartwarming. So there are these two charities that both deal with either currently incarcerated people or people who were formerly incarcerated and now out in public. And they're working together. So there's this charity called Designing Justice and Designing Spaces. This charity works with incarcerated women and have them design furniture. And then on the other end of the spectrum, there's a charity called Former. This charity deals with formerly incarcerated men, and they build the furniture. So this design furniture by currently incarcerated women being built by formerly incarcerated men. And they're kind of coming together. It's a real cool thing.
0: It's great.
2: That is cool. It's an opportunity there for a skill, too.
0: Yeah, love that.
1: Yeah, and they say they're making these beautiful tables and chairs, an end table made in a Japanese style using traditional Japanese woodworking techniques. So yes, the women are learning this skill in design, mm-hmm. and the men are learning woodworking. And these pieces are selling, and you know, people love them.
0: I'm working on.
2: Is that money going to them though?
1: I think it goes back into the charity to continue doing the work that they're doing.
0: Great,
1: or at least some of it does.
2: So not in the commissary, like for their things, if they need some items and.
0: I think it costs $17 for a pencil, still.
1: This is expensive what they do charge.
0: Yeah, from what I hear, there's a whole like system where you're paying a lot of money for these everyday things. And
2: when you're in prison?
0: Yeah.
2: Oh, yeah.
0: It's got to be a better way, right?
2: You get paid like 3 cents an hour for something sometimes.
1: Yeah, Jay, but I don't know. I assume that...
2: I'm just asking the hard questions. Sorry, guys.
1: You are. But prisoners, generally, if they're doing work in prison, they do get paid for it. Yes, generally.
2: Yeah, they get something.
1: A little bit.
0: Kenny, what else you got?
1: I want to tell you about this woman from Rhode Island. She is a fan of shellfish, oysters, clams, mussels, and she was constantly thinking as, you know, you have these empty shells, she thought it was a waste. You know, they're all going into the garbage, they're all winding up in landfills. There's got to be something we can do with these shells. So she developed a process where she's now taking these eaten shells, these empty shells of shellfish, and turn them into building material, and she's creating some amazing things with it.
0: That's great.
2: What is she building with it?
1: Well, furniture, art, tiles. She's using them to create tiles.
2: Wow.
1: As a matter of fact, she won a major design competition, the Terracotta Design Lab Contest, which is overseen by King Charles in England. And that helped her to fund her R&D. So now she's got her own mini lab in Providence, Rhode Island. And she's sending restaurants these bins. And the restaurants, if they're willing to participate, will throw all their discarded empty shells into the bins. And she goes and picks them up and brings them back to the lab to create more of this beautiful stuff that she's creating.
0: That's awesome. Good for her.
2: Yep.
0: Found a way to recycle all that. It does feel like a waste. You know, you leave most of the oyster there on the ice when you're done with it. We used to go to this restaurant in Boston. It's not there anymore, as far as I know, but Island Creek Oyster Bar.
1: Yeah, you take me there.
0: Yeah. You remember the walls in that place?
1: It was really cool. They turned it into art.
0: It was almost like, so they took all the oyster shells, and it was like they made bricks out of them.
2: That's
0: and it
2: cool.
0: was so beautiful, and there were so many of them.
2: I mean, they're pretty strong, those oyster shells.
1: Oh,
2: like,
1: yeah.
2: You try to fold them or bend them, you really can't. So.
0: You could snap a nail on those things.
2: Yeah, you can.
1: Mm-hmm.
0: Kenny, thanks for keeping us somewhat informed.
1: That's what's happening.
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It's the TJ Show. A friend of mine, he's a beekeeper. He invited me to show up, and apparently I didn't wear the right attire for bees. We'll get to this a few moments away. It's coming up on the TJ Show. This is my-

0: 93.9 WABY. This is the TJ Show. And one of my friends is a beekeeper. And he does like a million things, but bees is just one of the many things he does on this little farm that he has. Shane, are you there?
1: I'm here.
0: Hey, so you were very kind a long time ago. I asked if I could come hang out with you and your bees when you were pulling the honey out of the bees' nests, or whatever they call them. I showed up in a full beekeeper suit. And no one else was wearing a beekeeper suit. I went on Amazon, I ordered it and everything, and you guys didn't make fun of me. And I knew that you were very nice people when that happened. So I can't thank you enough for that. I don't think I ever officially thanked you for that.
1: Well, I never want to make fun of somebody for being like overdressed for a party.
0: Right. It's like, it was kind of like wearing a suit when no one else wears a suit.
2: I remember wearing a shirt with lemons on it, and you guys gave it to me pretty good.
3: Because you look like a lemon tree.
0: Yeah, well, that's true. So, Shane, we're not as kind as you are. Our producer, Kenny, decided to like be a fashionista one day, and he wore a shirt with a bunch of lemons on it. It looked like he was a casino dealer. And I think what Jabo immediately said was, if you go in a garden, you'll start growing.
3: Yeah. When he walked in the room, I said, are you going on a cruise? What are you wearing?
0: Yeah, so we need to be as nice as you are, and it's always a work in progress. But anyway, the reason why I wanted to reach out to you, because we do care about the bees, and we want to talk about bees more, but I thought it'd be really cool, and I don't want to like invite myself over, but do you think I could take our crew over to your farm, and could we see you do your bee thing and like film it?
1: Oh, absolutely.
0: Oh, see?
3: I'm so excited.
0: There's one problem. So Jabo is afraid that she's going to get stung. And I said, almost certainly you'll probably get stung. And is that true? Do you usually get stung every time you go through the honey?
1: Well, I would say we very rarely get stung. Oh. And you don't have to be afraid of getting stung. Some people get stung on purpose as a medicine.
0: What?
1: The bee venom is actually good for you.
0: But, what?
1: There's a very low chance of you getting stung.
0: Wait, Shane, how did you find out that the venom's good for you? Where venom is usually not... What is that?
1: Sorry, the
3: rooster co-signed it.
0: Wait, so your theory is that when you get bee venom in you, that's actually good for you?
1: This is something I have heard. I know one of our neighbors actually buys honeybees to sting him, and he says it helps his arthritis. And another friend has symptoms from Lyme disease, and she gets stings, and she says it helps with that too. So some things that hurt help.
0: So these are Shane's friends, and it seems to be working for them. You know, I don't know if I would try that. And
1: I would not.
0: I do remember though, when we were doing the honey thing, a bee stung you, and you smacked it, and then you almost held like a little funeral service for it, and you were serious. Like you felt sad. I could see in your face you were actually sad that you smacked the bee.
1: It's always a sad thing, because if they sting you, they're going to die, and they're just protecting their life, which I would do if someone ripped my roof off.
0: Anyway, Shane, this is great news. So we're going to set this up, and you let me know when you're ready, and we're going to come over in full force, and maybe Jabo. She's hasn't fully RSVP'd yet. We love you, Shane.
1: Well, if you'd like to come, you could come sit like inside and look out a window. You're welcome in whatever way you feel comfortable, and I'm looking forward to it.
0: Awesome. All right, there he is. Shane, we'll look forward to seeing you soon.
1: All right.
0: Bye, chicken.
3: And the rooster.
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0: 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This is the TJ Show. Tebow, I don't really want to do this. Can you back me up on this one?
1: Oh, I don't know, TJ. What is it?
0: Producer Kenny handed me a huge collection of dad jokes because it's Father's Day weekend.
1: Yeah.
0: And I'm not a huge fan of dad jokes. I feel like it requires a lot of effort. Like, when a dad makes a dad joke to me, I know I have to react like, oh, that's a good one. And I don't like that.
1: I think they're only funny when dads say them.
0: Heather, you appreciate great jokes. You don't want to hear a dad joke list in honor of Father's Day weekend.
2: Oh, no. I love a good dad joke. Let's go.
1: Yeah, you're a dad with the list of jokes. Tell them.
0: You guys are forcing me into
1: this.
0: Yeah,
1: let's do it.
0: I don't want to be dad joke. All right, I'll just read
1: a few.
0: Get some
1: good music, though. There you go.
0: Oh, my goodness. Where are you guys? I feel taken advantage of right now.
1: Yeah. Come on, Dad.
0: Do you want to hear a joke about pizza? Never mind, it's too cheesy. I hate that. It makes me feel uncomfortable.
3: You have to do it in like the dad voice. You're doing it so like monotone.
0: There are only two things I don't eat for breakfast: lunch and dinner.
1: You laughed at that.
0: That is funny. That is a funny one. Okay, I'll give him that one. How much does it cost to swim with sharks? Oh boy, I know where this is going. An arm and a leg.
1: Wow.
0: All right, see, this is, if you're going to tell dad jokes, I guess these are really good.
1: Now tell them like you tell the other dad jokes on the show.
0: No, I don't tell dad jokes.
1: Okay,
0: here's another one. I told a bad chemistry joke once. I got no reaction.
1: See, you can't help but laugh.
0: Okay, it is kind of funny. All right.
1: It's funny.
0: I was going into this hating it, and now I'm kind of, maybe it's because I am a dad. I don't know.
1: Dad.
0: Why shouldn't you tell jokes to a duck? Because they'll quack up.
1: They'll quack.
0: Yeah, okay, I get that.
1: That's all right.
0: Went to buy a pair of camouflage pants, but I couldn't find any. Oh yeah, I know a guy who would tell that one.
1: Yeah, I've heard that one.
0: What do lawyers wear to work? Lawsuits.
3: Of course.
0: Of course they do. Did you hear about the woman who couldn't stop collecting magazines? Oh yeah, she had issues. Why shouldn't you play poker in the jungle? Oh man, come on. This has got to be the last one. Too many cheetahs.
1: Too many cheetahs.
0: Okay, listen, this was not
1: too
0: my idea.
1: Too many cheetahs.
0: This was not my idea.
1: Yo.
0: I'm not a fan of dad jokes. There are better jokes out there, but dads love these things. I'm just not there yet.
1: Yes, you are. You keep saying that, but you tell them just on the fly without even noticing
0: it. Okay, well then, if it's seeped into my life, it's because, you know, that's what happens when you hang around
1: kids.
0: Other dads.
1: Yeah,
0: yes, producer Heather.
2: I've had a joke I've been itching to tell all week in honor of Father's Day. What do you call a chicken looking at lettuce?
0: Chicken looking at lettuce what?
2: A chicken sees a salad.
0: All right, throw it on the list.
3: Heather's clapping for herself.
0: Happy Father's Day to all of our dad joking dads.
1: No one encourages you, encourage yourself.
0: This is the TJ Show.
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7: Constantino won the debate, and the moment everyone's talking about proved it. 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Constantino talked about creating American jobs, building a company with over 1,000 employees, and standing up to Democrat boycotts and political attacks, all while self-funding his campaign to serve the people of New York's 21st District. Smullen appeared angry, defensive, and unprepared, but the most talked-about moment came at at the end. After praising Smullen's military service in his closing remarks, Constantino walked over to shake his hand. Smullen refused, turning his back in front of the entire audience. Constantino later said, "If he can't shake my hand, how can he work with people in Washington?" 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He's nobody's man but yours. Early voting starts June 13th.
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Why were so many people given $1 and a note? And what are they doing with that $1? We'll get to this a few moments away. It's coming up on the TJ Show.

0: Kenny reads through every story he can find, and then he brings us the most interesting ones. Kenny, what's been happening in the world?
1: So I want to tell you about Principal Jason Mutterer. He did something really cool for his graduating class. He wrote all seniors, 443 of them, handwritten letters and gave each of them $1. And he did this to kind of teach them a lesson about small acts of kindness.
0: That's great. I mean, listen, however we can get more kindness in the world, I'm a fan.
1: Yeah, he said it took him more than 24 hours to write all the notes. And during the graduation speech, he said, "I've done a small act of kindness by providing each of you with a handwritten letter and $1. He went on to say, but 443 random acts of kindness can start a ripple of positivity and an impactful change.
0: If you had $1, what would you do with it?
2: Man, I'll tell you what, I would not do is spend my time writing 443 letters.
0: ChatGPT that?
2: Yeah, I'm not doing that.
0: But if you had $1, what would you actually do with the dollar where you had to give it away? How would you use it?
2: I would give it to someone who asked for it.
0: Okay, so just hand it over?
2: Yeah.
0: All right, very good. Kenny?
1: Maybe when the grocery store person asked me if I want to make that donation at the end of my
0: purchase,
1: yes. I would fork it over.
0: Okay.
2: I'd still say no to that because I don't know where it's going.
0: Yeah, that's right. Kenny, what else you have?
1: Congratulations to Joan Alexander. She is 88 years young, and she just graduated from college.
3: Sick.
2: That's great. Way to do it.
0: Does it take that long now to do that?
1: No, it doesn't. So she went to college back in the 50s and nearly finished her education degree, but she got pregnant during her time of student teaching, and at that time, you couldn't be a student teacher if you were pregnant for whatever reason. Of course, things have changed since then.
3: I know
1: the reason.
3: But of course,
1: what is the reason?
2: Misogyny. Like, that's such a random thing. It only targets women.
1: Right. So she went on to focus on raising her family. But of course, she always thought about this thing that was missing in her life. She was so close to getting her college degree, and she would have been the first in her family to do so. So her daughter reached out to the University of Maine, and through conversations and research, the university discovered that Joan did fulfill the spirit of the student teaching requirement years earlier by working with preschool-age children in a home-based education program. So they decided to give her the credits that she had earned, and she graduated at the age of 88, one of the oldest ever to graduate from that university.
2: I don't appreciate how you put earned in quotes, Kenny. She earned that.
1: Well, yeah, I guess she didn't take the coursework.
0: Heather.
2: Yeah, but I'm just saying.
0: Do you hear what he's saying?
2: But I'm just saying, like, she earned it. She did. Did she do some homeschooling? Maybe was it her own kids? Yeah, but she still was a teacher in that setting.
0: Well, a great story. And, you know, I had a similar story. I wanted to get out of college, and I tried to use the excuse I'm pregnant with a food baby. But it didn't work. It was a different era, and that was not enough to get myself out of college. So I just had to quit,
1: okay.
0: Which was fine. That worked, too. Yeah. Kenny,
2: they gave you a laxative, and you were fine after that, right?
0: Everything was fine.
2: Yeah.
0: Kenny, thanks for keeping us somewhat informed.
1: That's what's happening.
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0: 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J-Bo, do you have any family members or people in your life, and every time you see them, they bring up the same story about you, and it's over and over and over, and they laugh about it every time, or they're excited to share it. It's like, how many times are we going to tell this story?
1: Seriously. Yeah. My cousin Monica.
0: Yeah.
1: Yeah.
0: Kenny did something genius. He's got someone. It's a family friend, Patty.
2: Yeah, Patty.
0: Every time you see Patty, she brings up this same story.
2: Yeah, she's been telling me this story quite a few times.
0: And so he did something that I really admire. He pulled out his recorder and said, you know what? Why don't you just tell it into the recorder?
1: I love it.
0: And then, you know, we'll never forget the story, right?
1: That's great.
0: And that's what she did.
3: So here's little Kenny O'Boyle.
1: Little Kenny.
0: She's so excited, right?
3: Walking down the street, his mom is carrying a pie, and his mom says, can you hold the pie for me?
0: Now, without hearing this, I already know where this is going. Something tells me little Kenny messed up the pie.
3: Mm. Sure, Mom. Anything for you. Takes the pie, continues to walk. Smash! There's glass all over the street.
1: Come on.
0: Oh, you dropped the whole plate and everything?
2: It just fell right out of my hands.
0: See, what
1: Kenny?
0: What I don't understand about someone like Patty, it's like, to me, this is a discouraging story, right? From your childhood. And you would want to maybe let someone forget the discouragement and the moments they've felt low.
1: Right.
0: But isn't it so like these people around us to be like, let me remind you of your horrific failure.
1: Right. Don't try too hard. You are a failure.
0: Right. Kenny, I know things are going well with your big radio show, but remember the time you dropped the pie plate? Yeah. Yeah, jerk.
3: Now we're all picking up glass and pie, and Ken starts crying. Mom, I wanted a piece of that pie. All right, Ken, I'll give you my slice that I had in the refrigerator.
0: It's got to be annoying, right, Kenny?
1: You weren't even mad that you dropped the pie and shattered the glass. You were mad that you couldn't get a slice of pie?
2: Yeah, my mom spent so much time working on that pie, and I was looking forward to it.
0: Do you feel bad when she brings it up? Like, what are your feelings? What made you want to record this? Like, obviously, there's a little bit of frustration that this keeps coming up.
2: Yeah, I guess part of what you said earlier, maybe if I got this thing on tape and it was preserved that way, then we didn't have to keep it preserved the old-fashioned way of telling it over and over and over again.
1: Oh, no. Listen, the joy Patty gets from telling that story, you're going to hear it one more time when you see her.
0: Does Patty ever share great stories about Kenny?
2: I don't know if she remembers any of
0: right.
2: them.
1: Oh, there's so many.
3: And happily, he went off. The end.
1: The end. Closes the book.
0: You know, I'm sure Patty's a nice person, right? But the reality is that most people, whether it's intentional, even conscious, I don't know, they love to remember where we've messed up. Haven't you noticed that?
1: Yes.
2: I have an admission. So you assumed that that is some kind of childhood story, and I never corrected you on it. I was probably 30 years old when I dropped that pie.
0: Are you kidding me?
2: I am not kidding you.
0: Maybe we're on Patty's side after all.
1: I am on Patty's side.

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0: 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This is the TJ Show. Kenny did a great thing. He went out on the street. He tapped random people on the shoulder to find some dads and find out, what do you really want for Father's Day? Isn't that always the big question?
1: Yes, that is a true question.
0: What do we get to make our dads happy?
2: What do dads really want for Father's Day?
3: For Father's Day, fathers just want to feel like they've done a good job on that day. It's not even about celebrating Father's Day as much as more than feeling that I've done a good job, and today is the day that all of us are recognized.
2: Yeah, so yeah. Feeling recognized and appreciated.
3: Yeah, no question. And then just in, you know, with so many broken households.
2: Sure.
3: You have so many fathers that are raising their children the best they can, not being in a household. And so you can really, you know, your self-esteem can be affected at times when you question whether or not you're doing a good job because you're not around. You don't see as much as you would if you were in the home. But on this day, you know, we just want to believe that, you know, all the tears and all of the work counts.
0: I'm glad he didn't just say socks and pencils.
1: Facts.
2: What do dads really want for Father's Day?
4: Oh, boy, that's a good question. A nice quiet day they can do their own private activity, like bike riding or...
0: Get away from the family,
2: yeah,
0: if possible.
5: Leave me alone.
2: What do dads really want for Father's Day?
6: Me, personally, it's not about the gifts. It's more about the appreciation, like, just the acknowledgement of being a dad. You know what I mean? I don't need all that. Ties, socks, t-shirts, whatever.
0: Oh, see? There you go.
6: I just like spending time with you and just let me know I'm doing a good job.
2: And that's not too much to ask for.
6: No.
2: A little bit of recognition and appreciation.
6: Yes.
2: How do you feel about Father's Day as a holiday in general?
6: Not necessary, but, you know, like Mother's Day, everybody goes out for mothers. But Father's Day is like, okay, we see you, but okay.
0: It's interesting he's saying that, because I feel more pressure to come through on Mother's Day, because my perception is that my mom would be more disappointed than my dad if I didn't think about her. But I wonder if our dads really do want the recognition. Of course they want the love
1: from us. Yeah.
0: And so it is just important that we go all out. And maybe our dads don't vocalize their emotion as much, right?
1: I agree with that. And I think from what I was in conversation with men and also reading, I think women operate in the sense of like they want to feel loved, where a man operates in the sense of wanting to feel respected. And I think appreciating a man lets him feel respected. You know, that goes together. Does that make sense?
0: Yeah.
1: So maybe we just think, oh, because, you know, moms are more like, what are you going to get me? Or not so much that. But the commercials also feed this thing of like, get your mom jewelry, get your mom this.
0: Right.
1: Where there aren't many commercials for Father's Day. And that bothers me because dads are a huge, important role in a child's life, in the household.
0: Yeah, totally. I agree.
5: I hear you.
6: For the kids, just hug your dad and tell him you love him. Them moments are so in between sometimes. Not a lot of dads get that. And I feel like we just need that as fathers sometimes.
2: Happy Father's Day, man.
6: Happy Father's Day to you.
2: Hope you enjoy it.
6: Thank you.
0: It's a beautiful day on the way, and we just thank you so much for turning on the TJ Show today.
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0: 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This is the TJ Show. It's Father's Day on Sunday. And Kenny hit the streets to talk about our dads.
1: What's something you got from your dad?
2: Ooh, something from my dad. Everything that glitters ain't always gold.
0: That's good.
2: And I took that with me and a lot of life lessons. That things that look like they're good or that they sound good, sometimes not always what they mean.
1: Do you have an example of how that lesson played out in your life?
2: I was applying for a vehicle, and the price was right at the time for me. And so I went ahead and applied for it, and they asked for, you know, an upfront payment, and that's what I did. And come to find out, it was too good to be true.
0: Oh, boy. Yep, there you go. The price is too good. My friend Phil got conned recently with a Facebook marketplace. He was like, man, it was the best deal ever. He shows up. It was a con. Too good to be true.
3: Yeah.
2: And so that thing that my dad told me back then, when everything ate, that glitters is not gold, that hit me. That was a major lesson for me.
1: When you said everything that glitters isn't gold, I thought you were going to say something about maybe relationships.
2: No. He told me to pick my friends and my woman like I pick my fruit at the grocery store.
1: Try before you buy?
2: Yes, sir.
0: Hey. Yeah, these guys are having a nice laugh out there. Okay.
1: Nice to talk to you. Happy Father's Day. Thank
2: you
1: for your time.
2: Thank you, man. No
1: Take
2: problem.
1: Care.
0: All right, so there you go.
1: Is there anything you got from your father?
4: Maybe, like, physical appearance.
1: Okay, yeah, that counts.
4: I guess that genetics count for something.
1: Are you happy with the genetics that were passed down?
4: Yeah, I think so. What do you think?
1: I think you're an attractive person, for sure. Your dad must be a handsome man.
4: Yes.
1: All right, well, it's nice talking
4: All
1: to
4: right,
1: you.
4: All right, thanks
1: Thank you so much.
4: Much
1: for your time.
4: Have a good day.
0: Well, she did ask, Kenny, what you thought.
5: What was I supposed to say?
0: You know, remember that time he was on the radio talking about a woman that he interviewed, and he said this?
5: She was very attractive, by the way.
0: Very commenting.
4: Yep. Oh, God.
0: You know?
5: What was I supposed to do?
0: She did ask.
5: Asked me the question. She was an attractive person. I told her.
0: What are you supposed to say?
3: He said the genetics landed well, and that's all you say.
5: Although I will say that the one from that clip that you played, she was more attractive than the one I met the other day.
3: Whoa.
0: Can you clarify what you're saying?
5: Well, that girl who I said was more attractive, by the way, was more attractive than the girl I met on the street the other day.
0: J-Bo, can you please write that down in our logbook?
5: Allison is most attractive.
0: See, you got to put the shovel down.
3: Oh, man.
0: You know, you say this stuff, and it's not going to help you.
3: You bury the hole, and then you cover yourself up with
0: yes,
3: dirt.
0: Yes, Kenny, just learn. Wasn't she upset when you said...
5: She was very attractive, by the way.
1: She was more upset that you just kept on pressing that button
3: No,
1: over
3: I'm sure
1: there.
3: She's more upset that you keep saying it yourself.
0: But you just said that girl was more attractive than
3: the previous
0: stop.
3: Girl.
0: Don't
1: talk you wanted
0: anymore.
1: To know.
3: No.
0: Nobody even asked. It's like you're just making it harder for yourself. Anyway, more audio with Kenny out on the street talking about Father's Day. It's coming up, and the TJ Show is sponsored by Progressive Insurance. 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
9: We all know career politicians lie, but Robert Smullen is something else. Here's why. Smullen denies being arrested, but court records prove he was arrested for felony tax fraud in July 2018. 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Smullen says he'd reject the ultra-liberal teachers union endorsement, yet bragged about getting it. Smullen says he supports Trump, yet he refused to endorse him in all three elections. Anthony Constantino put up the vote for Trump sign to help elect President Trump, Yet Smolin lied again and said Constantino put it up after the election. President Trump fully endorsed Anthony Constantino, a businessman who created thousands of upstate jobs. 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On Tuesday, June 23rd, vote Anthony Constantino. 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Early voting is in progress now.
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0: 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This is the TJ Show, and our news, it sounds a little bit different around here. Our producer, Kenny, reads through every story he can find, and then he brings us the most interesting ones. Kenny, what's been happening in the world?
1: This caught my attention, an article that said screen time is both the cause and symptom of kids' bad behavior. And I think it brings up a good point. Said the more times kids spend looking at a screen, the more likely their actions and feelings didn't meet expectations for their stage in development. So they saw some problems with kids that were exposed to screen time too much. Depending on what age they were, they included anxiety, depression, hyperactivity, and aggression. The thing is, though, that these same kids that are experiencing these problems

0: problems because of their screen times are often turning to screen time to cope with these issues.
1: That makes sense. Parents are like, oh, you're out of control. Here's the screen. And then it stops it. But they're going out of control because of the screen.
2: Yeah.
0: This is a vicious cycle that needs to be broken with actual education and behavior changes.
2: Yeah, that's tough.
1: I totally agree. I mean, it's so tempting to want to hit the pause button on your kid. Because kids can be very annoying.
2: Mm-hmm.
0: Yeah, I've seen that.
1: Yeah, but you've got to plow through. I mean, it's hard for me, too.
0: Yeah.
1: Because I want it to just end. But then, you know, okay, well, we're their parents, so we actually have to parent them. Kenny, what else do you have?
0: A book that was donated to the Sterling Heights Public Library in Michigan found with a wedding photo inside of the book like a bookmark. The volunteer who found the photo made it their mission to reunite the photo with the family it belonged to. Thankfully, the photo had a clue written on the back where the words Frank and Josephine Ruggiero.
1: Was the book about solving marriage problems?
0: No, it doesn't mention what exactly the book was, but the volunteer posted the photo and the names on Facebook, hoping somebody might recognize the couple. Eventually, they heard from Sarah. One of Sarah's friends saw the post and passed it along to her, asking if these were family members of hers, and she, of course, recognized the photo as her grandparents.
1: Oh, that's nice.
2: Oh, that's awesome.
0: Interestingly enough, her grandparents were married on September 26, 1953 in Detroit. She said that both she and her dad had never seen that exact photo
1: before. Get out of here.
2: Aww.
1: That's so cool.
2: Yeah, they haven't seen it because it was in the book.
0: Yeah.
2: That's why. As a bookmark.
0: And nobody knows how it wound up there, but eventually Sarah was able to coordinate with the library to get the photo back. She now plans to hang it on her wall as a great memory of her grandparents who passed away in 2020 and 2023, respectively.
1: Wow. And what a cool story, too, to have that. And yeah, we can assume that, oh, that picture must exist somewhere else. But, I mean, most of the time they don't. They're just printed out. People lose the original film or whatever it is. This reminds me of something that I've seen quite a bit. I go to a lot of estate auctions. I love them. I'm so fascinated by them. And one of the things that I don't understand is that every once in a while, you'll get a box of photos of someone else's family. And it's just all of their photos, photo albums, and people bid on them and win them. And I'm thinking, what do you do with another family's photos?
2: That's a good question. Have you ever asked someone who's won?
1: No.
0: Well, I have a photo of a random family on my refrigerator that I stole from a wall at a Ben & Jerry's in Lake George, New York.
1: Yeah, well, that's disturbing.
0: Yeah.
1: That's
2: very
1: a rude
2: creepy.
1: Thing to do.
2: Mm-hmm.
0: Yeah, I just thought it was funny.
1: Yeah, it's interesting. I don't know. Maybe you know the answer if you do know the answer. Kenny, thanks for keeping us somewhat informed.
0: That's what's happening.
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0: 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Kenny's been, he was out on the street asking people about their dads as we're approaching Father's Day this Sunday, and you talk to this person.
1: Is there anything you got from your father?
2: I got this necklace, this gold necklace, when I was born, and I've had it. I've worn it every single day since. It has an animal's tooth on the inside of it.
0: Whoa. That's cool.
3: That's cool.
1: Oh, wow. What kind of animal?
2: I have a boar. My brother has a tiger's tooth in it.
0: Huh. What would you rather have, the boar or the tiger?
3: I don't know. They're both pretty dope.
1: Oh, that's awesome. I'm glad you have that and you wear that to this very day.
2: Every single day, yes. It's with me for life.
1: Mm. Is there anything that you got from your father?
4: Actually, what I have from my dad, he was in World War II on Normandy Beach.
1: Wow.
4: And he survived. He was left for dead there. We have his army jacket.
1: Wow.
4: And a lot of memorabilia that he had from that, but a lot of personal memories and love, for sure.
0: That's cool.
3: That's super cool.
0: I think of when I was about, I think, 7 years old, I found a pocket knife from Switzerland in my dad's desk, and I asked him if I could have it, and he said, sure. And that was my first pocket
3: knife. That's
0: awesome. Yeah, and I still use it today.
3: Love that.
1: Were there any sayings that he said that you find yourself still using to this day? I know my dad has a ton of them.
4: Well, something he would say to me is, I love you, doll. He always would say that, so one day I'm going to get a tattoo of that on me where he always would say that to us.
1: I love you, doll, and you'll have that memory forever on your
4: skin. Yep.
0: That's really sweet. This feels good, Kenny.
5: Yeah.
0: Good job.
1: What's something you got from your father?
6: I don't know. My dad, all he does is like smoke weed and chill. So I guess I learned that from him.
0: All right, well, listen, everyone has their different relationships. And, you know, if that was your situation, obviously we don't have to stay that way. We can choose to change the trajectory.
3: If you want to.
0: If we want. So however you're celebrating this weekend, whether you are celebrating, whether you're not celebrating, or maybe you recently lost your dad. We hope you have an amazing weekend with the people that you love. By the way, if you're only catching a very small portion of our show, sometimes maybe, or maybe you're driving to work and it's a very short drive, or you're driving home from work, whatever it may be, you can catch a whole lot more of what we do by simply typing in the TJ Show wherever you listen to podcasts. 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

0: 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J-Bo, I'm a big fan of our producer, Heather. How do you feel about her?
1: Me too. I love her to bits.
2: Guys, stop.
0: And she mentions these little bits of information about her life and passing.
1: Yeah. Uh-huh.
0: And I sometimes get this feeling like, oh, it probably shouldn't be that way, like in her relationship. But how do you tell someone you work with, like, oh, maybe you could do things a little bit differently in your relationship? It's touchy ground,
1: that
0: right?
1: That person has to be open to receiving that. Yeah.
2: I mean, I'm right here. You guys see?
0: I'm just talking to J-Bo.
2: Oh, okay, sorry.
0: Yeah. It's tough.
1: It is tough, yeah.
0: And the latest incident happened last week where she said that she's been keeping stories from her husband that she's, let's just call it what it is, she lied by not sharing very important information.
1: I like how you say she's keeping stories. I say she's keeping secrets. That's what they are.
0: Yes, exactly. And I guess something in this discussion, because it did come up, and we sort of were like, really?
1: Yeah.
0: You sure you want to be in a relationship where you're keeping secrets?
1: Yeah.
0: From your person that you're supposed to trust the most? And I guess something in you felt like, yeah, maybe it is time to admit what you haven't been talking to your husband about for years now.
2: Yeah. Well, I just feel like sometimes, like, why, if everything's okay and the secret or story turns out to be okay, why bother Lewis with the information? You know what I mean? I don't want to upset him everything's okay.
0: So why did you sit down with two microphones and decide to tell your husband, Lewis, on tape what you've been keeping from him for years?
2: Because I do feel like after, you know, being in a relationship for 10 years, we really shouldn't have secrets. We should tell each other everything for the most part. You know what I mean?
0: Yeah. Had somewhat of a strange reaction to you sharing this, do you think you would have ever brought it up with him?
2: Probably not, no.
0: Yeah.
2: No.
0: Well,
2: no.
0: Here it is. Do you want to hear it?
2: Oh, yes.
3: Hi.
2: There are a couple things that I haven't been honest with you.
3: I see.
2: Years ago, we were living with your parents and stuff, when I said, oh, I have to go into the city for a work thing, so I'm going to stay at Dawn's. Our friend Dawn has a apartment near the city, and it's just easier to stay at her place when I go into the city for things. But it turns out I didn't really have a work thing. But I just wanted to stay there because, you know, I wanted just some, you know, time away from, like, you know, living with your parents and, like, you know, the house gets kind of loud and I just needed a little bit of alone time. So I worked from Dawn's house and I went into the city a little bit by myself.
3: So you lied to me.
0: You would tell him you have all this work to do in town.
2: Yeah.
0: And really you're just going to hang out with your friends.
2: Yeah, or just to be by myself. Like, sometimes she wouldn't even be there, and I would just go stay at her apartment.
1: Oh, my gosh.
2: Yeah, I guess.
3: Yeah. Uh-huh.
2: But I just wanted to let you know, so now it's out in the open.
0: How many years ago was this?
2: Not that long ago. Maybe, like, last year.
0: Oh,
2: yeah, not that long ago.
3: What am I supposed to do with this information now?
2: I don't know. Just have it. I didn't want to keep these secrets from you anymore.
3: Sure.
2: I think you should know.
3: Right. Uh-huh. Uh-huh.
2: I love you.
3: I love you, too.
1: Aww.
3: Yeah.
0: Do you feel better?
2: I mean, I guess I feel a little better. I don't know if Lewis does.
3: Sure. Right. Uh-huh. Uh-huh.
0: Do you like the idea of having these types of discussions? Because you never really talked about anything serious with your husband until, like, recently.
2: Yeah. No, we haven't really had, like, deep conversations. I mean, stuff like this just doesn't come up unless you bring it up, I guess.
1: Right. Yeah.
2: And you have to bring it up. And I actually do feel better talking about these things, because I think we should be.
3: Sure. Right. Uh-huh.
0: Well, I think you're doing a fine job, Heather.
2: Thank you.
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0: 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J-Bo, you ever find yourself in Reddit looking at all the different conversations going on there?
1: Every once in a while, yeah. It's fun.
0: This is an interesting one that came up. 8 things that we hated as kids that we now love as adults. And everyone's commenting on that. I mean, do people just spend time commenting on this all day long?
1: Yeah.
0: They all want to share their thoughts.
1: Let's call it a forum. It's a community group online, you know?
0: Yeah, and as much as I can't stand that, there's so much time wasted there. Then I was thinking, well, that's a good question. Mm-hmm. What is it? For me, I mean, definitely coffee. I couldn't stand the smell of it. I didn't like it when I was a kid. I would smell the teacher's breath. You know, I remember the guy who had the worst coffee breath, and I was like, I would never drink that. And now I'm like the biggest coffee fan, and I wonder, am I that person now with coffee breath?
1: I don't know about you, bro. Being Puerto Rican, coffee was like a staple in my household, and my abuelita, she would give me coffee as young as 2 years old. So it was like in my blood. So coffee was definitely something I loved. I can't believe you didn't like it.
0: Now I know. I was wrong as a little kid. Mm-hmm. You had it figured out, J-Bo.
1: Yeah.
0: What's the thing that comes to mind with you?
1: Yo, I love being home. I hated being home when I was growing up. My grandmother used to always tell me I was la pata suelta, which means that you had a loose leg. You're always out in the streets. Growing up, I would be out in the streets with my friends, riding around, listening to music. Now I love being home. My friends call me, let's go out. I'm like, for what? Every time you leave the house, you got to pay for something. It's expensive. You got to deal with people's attitudes. People can't drive. You know, you think everybody can't drive but yourself. So I'm like, I'd rather stay home. I love being home.
0: Yeah, why do you want to run out? You got this great place.
1: To spend more money, no. Put the AC on. If I'm thirsty, drink some water. You got juice in the fridge.
0: What about you, Kenny?
2: You know, I was thinking about this. Going to a home improvement store like a Lowe's or a Home Depot.
0: Oh, yeah, so boring as a kid.
2: I used to hate it as a kid, but now I'm fascinated by that place.
0: Yes. Mm-hmm.
2: I don't know what it is about it.
1: Well, and the smell of it, too, like the wood.
0: It's so fresh and woody.
1: Yeah.
0: And there's, you know what I like about it now? Because I agree with you. I used to hate, my dad's a contractor. I would hate when he dragged me along there. Now there's so much potential. You walk in, you go, what can you do? What can you build?
1: You can see things. Yeah,
0: yes.
1: Like vision, having vision to see things, yeah.
2: When my dad would say, all right, son, get in the car. We're going to Home Depot. I would be kicking and screaming into that car. But now, hey, old man, I'll go to Home Depot with you. Let's go look at some 2x4s.
0: My kids actually asked me to go to Lowe's now.
2: Okay.
0: Because, and I don't remember this as a kid, but now they have, like, especially around the holidays, these big elaborate setups with Christmas trees.
2: Oh, yeah.
0: So it becomes now a destination. They want to go there.
2: Take pictures.
0: Yeah, yes, producer Heather. What did you hate as a kid? Now you love it as an adult.
3: Yeah, for me, it's beer, for sure.
2: Oh, yeah?
0: Why did you have beer as a kid?
3: Well, my dad, when I was little, I'd be like, oh, can I have a sip of your beer? And of course, he'd oblige, and I'd be like, oh, it's so gross, but that's definitely changed. I love beer now.
0: Your dad would be proud. This is the TJ Show. By the way, if you miss any part of our show, or maybe you only catch a little moment of it, go find our podcast. All you have to do is search for the TJ Show wherever you listen to podcasts.
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7: 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Early voting starts June 13th.
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0: 93.9 WABY. This is the TJ Show, our news. It sounds a little bit different around here. Kenny reads through every story he can find, and then he brings us the most interesting ones. Kenny, what's been happening in the world?
1: Do the letters GRWM mean anything?
2: Oh, it's Get Ready With Me.
1: Get Ready With Me.
0: Oh, cool.
1: Yeah. Exactly.
0: Wow, you're so hip.
2: I waste my time on Instagram.
1: Well, they're a very popular category of social media videos, and oftentimes they feature young teenage girls showing their skincare regimen. UPI did a feature about this and the potential dangers, and one video showed a teenage girl applying 14 different beauty products to her face. Altogether, those products cost about $350.
0: Oh, my goodness.
3: Who's buying that?
1: In this video, she says, "This is what my skin looks like. It's very glowy right now. I love it. But also, I just had some allergic reaction to something I tried, so ignore how red my face is." And then her face in the video continues to get red and irritated. She continues, "I don't know what's happening, but anybody knows how to get it to stop burning would be greatly appreciated because it actually hurts a lot." And this video is the perfect example of why this style of video can be dangerous. Researchers found that the top viewed videos in this category contain an average of 11 potentially irritating active ingredients.
3: I would say this. I do believe in taking care of your skin and hydrating, moisturizing, cleansing, all that stuff. I also know when I was a teenager, that was the least of my worries because, first of all, you're still growing hormonally. You're going to have acne. You're going to have those things. So if you are spending this much money as a teen on facial stuff, like, just allow yourself to grow up. You don't just cleanse in the shower, moisturize when you get out. That's it. Keep it simple. Don't add all these extra things because it will affect your skin. It will affect how your skin develops over time.
0: Yeah, it's really sad. Kenny, what else do you have?
1: I think we may have identified the luckiest man in the world, and he lives in Alberta, Canada. Won the lottery for the fourth time. Four big lottery jackpots totaling $2.5 million in less than 9 months.
0: How does that happen?
1: It's incredible to think because apparently for just one of these lotto drawings, the chances are 1 in 33,294,800.
3: They may want to redo the math because those chances are wrong.
0: Well, it's making me want to play. I'm like, wait a minute, what? Four times? That's bizarre.
1: Absolutely. This guy says, "I know the odds are astronomical. I don't think it'll happen again, but I'll still keep buying tickets."
0: Well, he's got the money to play.
1: Serkin says he's been participating in the lottery since it launched in Canada in 1982. He enjoys the simple pleasure of playing. He said, "You check your ticket, and if you win, you're happy. If you don't, you can always try again." He said, "I'm a cancer survivor, and I'm retired, so I'm just grateful for all of it."
3: Well, I'm happy for him.
1: Congratulations, David.
0: Yeah, I guess it's so weird the way these odds work. Like, since 1982, and he didn't win a lot. But now on the back end of his lottery career, pretty good stats.
3: Yeah.
0: But I guess if you put it together over all those years.
1: Yeah, I mean, it's all just random chance. Hypothetically, if we flipped a coin 20 times, it could land on heads all 20 times. It could happen.
0: All right.
1: You got to be in it to win it, right?
0: Kenny, thank you for keeping us somewhat informed.
1: That's what's happening.
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0: 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This is the TJ Show, and look at that, another week of radio. We are so grateful to be on your radio. Thank you for being here with us. One of the things that we like to mention is a lot of what we do here winds up on our daily podcast. Why does that matter? First of all, I just, for the record, I love that you're here at the radio first. This is my favorite place to be. But the cool thing about the podcast is if you want more of the show, maybe you're only catching a tiny portion of it, you can catch up on what you missed by going to follow it, the TJ Show, wherever you listen to podcasts. 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Why are they on the radio? Why are they talking to all these callers that are calling in? 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J-Bo, we'll start with you. Who would you push someone to from this week?
1: This is from Wednesday Shows. TJ's daughter had a scary run-in with a conch on the beach.
0: Well, this is a very frightening looking animal. It's a big shell, like Little Mermaid style, and it's like a super-sized clam inside of the shell. There were hundreds of these conch shells, and I couldn't believe, I've never seen anything like it. It was so bizarre, but my kids picked it up, and by the time I got to the beach, everyone was convinced they had to go to the emergency room. Yep. Guess who's to blame on that one? You'll hear it in Wednesday's podcast episode. Kenny, what about you?
2: I thought it was pretty cool. Yesterday, I got to introduce you to an old high school friend of mine, Kate. She called in to talk about our 20th high school reunion.
0: Oh, yeah. Well, it was an example of Kenny sort of celebrating someone else's failure. We had to iron it out. We did talk to Kate.
2: Yes.
0: And she was great, by the way.
2: She's a lovely gal.
0: Sounds like you had some cool friends in high school, and we confirmed something about Kenny in high school, which I was very pleased with.
2: Thank you. So was I.
0: Glad
1: Kenny was a little nervous, but she confirmed.
0: Yeah, glad to hear that. Search for the TJ Show wherever you listen to podcasts. Heather, where would you push someone to?
3: I think this is also Wednesday. We got a little look inside what it's like to be the son of a nervous mother. We looked at TJ's DMs from his mom, and they were shocking.
0: It's been consistent, and for years.
3: Right.
0: You'd think, and this is why I had to stop opening my DMs for my mom, you would think the world is ending just from opening these DMs. You can find that on Wednesday's show?
3: Wednesday's show.
0: Okay, very good. And then I would push you to Monday's show. I almost got fined for trying to share food. This is a bizarre thing that some restaurants do. I had to do an impromptu interview in the moment, and it was very disturbing. People will try to squeeze you for every dollar you possibly can give them. And this was a great example of it. Nothing like $38 chicken parm quickly turning into $48 chicken parm. Find that on Monday's show. You search for the TJ Show wherever you listen to podcasts. Also, a challenge for you over the weekend. Take our phone number. Leave us a message. 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That is our phone number. It's your passport to get on the radio. 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Or you get our voicemail. Leave a message. At this point, you'll definitely get our voicemail. 877-RADIO-TJ. We hope to hear from you soon. And also, happy Father's Day if you're celebrating. So grateful that you're here.
1: Happy Father's Day, TJ.
0: Oh, thank you very much. Thank you for turning on the TJ Show.

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4: We all know career politicians lie, but Robert Smolin is something else. Here's why. Smolin denies being arrested, but court records prove he was arrested for felony tax fraud in July 2018. Smolin denies owning a Chinese solar farm, but you can see it for yourself at solarsmolin.com. Smolin says he'd reject the ultra-liberal teachers union endorsement, yet bragged about getting it. Smolin says he supports Trump, yet he refused to endorse him in all three elections. Anthony Constantino put up the Vote for Trump sign to help elect President Trump, yet Smolin lied again and said Constantino put it up after the election. President Trump fully endorsed Anthony Constantino, a businessman who created thousands of upstate jobs. The choice is clear. On Tuesday, June 23rd, vote Anthony Constantino. 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Early voting is in progress now.
5: I'm Anthony Constantino, and I approve this message.
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4: Constantino won the debate, and the moment everyone's talking about proved it. Trump-endorsed businessman Anthony Constantino delivered a commanding performance against career politician Robert Smullen. Constantino talked about creating American jobs, building a company with over 1,000 employees, and standing up to Democrat boycotts and political attacks, all while self-funding his campaign to serve the people of New York's 21st District. Smullen appeared angry, defensive, and unprepared, but the most talked-about moment came at the end. After praising Smullen's military service in his closing remarks, Constantino walked over to shake his hand. Smullen refused, turning his back in front of the entire audience. Constantino later said, "If he can't shake my hand, how can he work with people in Washington?" The contrast couldn't be clearer. On June 23rd, vote for Anthony Constantino. He's Trump-endorsed, the job creator, outsider, and fighter. He's nobody's man but yours. Early voting starts June 13th.
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4: We all know career politicians lie, but Robert Smullen is something else. Here's why. Smullen denies being arrested, but court records prove he was arrested for felony tax fraud in July 2018. Smullen denies owning a Chinese solar farm, but you can see it for yourself at solarsmullen.com. Smullen says he'd reject the ultra-liberal teachers union endorsement, yet bragged about getting it. Smullen says he supports Trump, yet he refused to endorse him in all three elections. Anthony Constantino put up the vote for Trump sign to help elect President Trump. Yet Smullen lied again and said Constantino put it up after the election. President Trump fully endorsed Anthony Constantino, a businessman who created thousands of upstate jobs. The choice is clear. On Tuesday, June 23rd, vote Anthony Constantino. He's nobody's man but yours. Early voting is in progress now.
5: I'm Anthony Constantino, and I approve this message.
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You're rolling with Ralph. I'm here today until 7 o'clock. Your chance to score Evanescence tickets. Your chance to score some tickets to a show that was just announced. And the tickets are on sale now. Troy Savings Bank Music Hall, October 12th, Daughtry Unplugged. And we're going to have some fun, helpful tips on what not to buy Dad and what to buy Dad for Father's Day. We did this yesterday. I've did some more deep diving for y'all. Hey, if you like Pink Floyd and Green Day, they got some tributes playing for Dad's Fest this Sunday in Washington Park. Our friends in Albany Rock Pit will be there. Bring Dad. It'll be a blast.

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Ralph Renna. 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We're going to be giving you a day's worth of recording time. 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

Angry again, Megadeth, 93.9 WABY. You know, we're giving away a lot of stuff, man. Today, Evanescence tickets, Daughtry tickets up for grabs, and I want you to keep listening all next week, especially Monday at noon. We have a very big concert announcement. Big, gigantic, humongous.

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4: Constantino won the debate, and the moment everyone's talking about proved it. Trump-endorsed businessman Anthony Constantino delivered a commanding performance against career politician Robert Smullen. Constantino talked about creating American jobs, building a company with over 1,000 employees, and standing up to Democrat boycotts and political attacks, all while self-funding his campaign to serve the people of New York's 21st District. Smullen appeared angry, defensive, and unprepared, but the most talked-about moment came at the end. After praising Smullen's military service in his closing remarks, Constantino walked over to shake his hand. Smullen refused, turning his back in front of the entire audience. Constantino later said, "If he can't shake my hand, how can he work with people in Washington?" The contrast couldn't be clearer. On June 23rd, vote for Anthony Constantino. He's Trump-endorsed, the job creator, outsider, and fighter. He's nobody's man but yours. Early voting starts June 13th.
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Fighters on 93.9 WABY, 90s, 2000s rock. I don't remember what happened, but like at the height of their career, I remember seeing them back in the mid to late 2000s play up Glens Falls, man. And I don't know if the show just came through quick last minute, but very intimate crowd. It was awesome. Dave played like there was 17 million people there. It was amazing. Now, if you remember going to the Glens Falls Civic Center, it's now called the Harding Mazzotti Arena in Glens Falls. And this weekend, it's Ink, and more Ink tattoo artists from all over the place, man. The Upstate Tattoo Expo, congratulations, and nice to meet all our new listeners, new friends, and first-time winners, Gavin Dalton, Rosie Cruz, Ashley Dorio, and Mia Zatorski. They're all going to the Upstate Tattoo Expo this weekend. What's up, Glens Falls?

0: Slipknot 93.9 WABY 90s 2000s rock. If you're from Troy, man, you remember bars like the Hudson Duster. Well, before the Duster, man, it was the Puritan Tea Room. And I remember after this tune come out, football players thought they knew how to sing.
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I emailed Flea to see if he wanted to use my new song, because I know the Chili Peppers are writing. 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
4: We all know career politicians lie, but Robert Smullen is something else. Here's why. Smullen denies being arrested, but court records prove he was arrested for felony tax fraud in July 2018. Smullen denies owning a Chinese solar farm, but you can see it for yourself at solarsmullen.com. Smullen says he'd reject the ultra-liberal teachers union endorsement, yet bragged about getting it. Smullen says he supports Trump, yet he refused to endorse him in all three elections. Anthony Constantino put up the Vote for Trump sign to help elect President Trump. Yet Smullen lied again and said Constantino put it up after the election. President Trump fully endorsed Anthony Constantino, a businessman who created thousands of upstate jobs. The choice is clear. On Tuesday, June 23rd, vote Anthony Constantino. He's nobody's man but yours. Early voting is in progress now.
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It's all brought to you by Rob's Top Dogs and Smash Burgers. 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

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A little more deep diving into Father's Day, maybe just some personal time with the family, something quality, something cool to do. That's all Dad wants to do is rest and not be asked to do anything. Maybe serve him a cold beer. It always ends up with that last little bit. Troy's going to be alive, though, if you want to bring Dad down this Sunday to downtown Troy for Make Music Troy. And, of course, there's music all over the place. My Choice, though, Ginger Jesus, Chris Mazzone, and more with our friends at Experience Monthly at Slide and Dirty. That's going to be fun. Vendors, but music all over Troy on Father's Day. You have no excuse.

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In the food court, pizzas, wings, and whatever the hell else he feels like moving. They boogie on over in Rotterdam to Fuzz Rider, and we hope you are too. 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

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You're rolling with Ralph. Not just another jerk with a microphone, but I'm a man on a mission, and Wabey's coming to Kinderhook.

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4: Constantino won the debate, and the moment everyone's talking about proved it. Trump-endorsed businessman Anthony Constantino delivered a commanding performance against career politician Robert Smullen. Constantino talked about creating American jobs, building a company with over 1,000 employees, and standing up to Democrat boycotts and political attacks, all while self-funding his campaign to serve the people of New York's 21st District. Smullen appeared angry, defensive, and unprepared, but the most talked-about moment came at the end. After praising Smullen's military service in his closing remarks, Constantino walked over to shake his hand. Smullen refused, turning his back in front of the entire audience. Constantino later said, "If he can't shake my hand, how can he work with people in Washington?" The contrast couldn't be clearer. On June 23rd, vote for Anthony Constantino. He's Trump-endorsed, the job creator, outsider, and fighter. He's nobody's man but yours. Early voting starts June 13th.
5: I'm Anthony Constantino, and I approve this message.
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Man, I wish the North Greenbush Police Department thought of this one, man. There was a police department last year in Omaha, Nebraska. Father's Day police blotter joke that you could donate some money to the police department, and for a fee, they would offer you a Father's Day special. Now, the officers would stage a dramatic arrest in front of your spouse on the Friday before Father's Day, place you in a cell, and release you on Tuesday, complete with a fishing license and a camping fee.

0: Monster Truck, Don't Tell Me How to Live, Man. And I'll tell you where I'll be living it up. SPAC, Tuesday, June 23rd. It's coming up, man. And Evanescence will be there. And I have a pair of tickets to give away to that show. So go ahead and text me the word NOW. I know it's weird. NOW. N-O-W. 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The show's going to be packed, man. 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

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Ralph Wren opening up my bloody email. Jackie emails me from Melrose, wanted to tell me some dad jokes in honor of Father's Day. Okay, a peanut called 911 to report a crime and told the responding dispatcher, "I've been assaulted." I'm glad I'm not a father.

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4: We all know career politicians lie, but Robert Smullen is something else. Here's why. Smullen denies being arrested, but court records prove he was arrested for felony tax fraud in July 2018. Smullen denies owning a Chinese solar farm, but you can see it for yourself at solarsmullen.com. Smullen says he'd reject the ultra-liberal teachers union endorsement, yet bragged about getting it. Smullen says he supports Trump, yet he refused to endorse him in all three elections. Anthony Constantino put up the vote for Trump sign to help elect President Trump, yet Smullen lied again and said Constantino put it up after the election. President Trump fully endorsed Anthony Constantino, a businessman who created thousands of upstate jobs. The choice is clear. On Tuesday, June 23rd, vote Anthony Constantino. He's nobody's man but yours. Early voting is in progress now.
5: I'm Anthony Constantino, and I approve this message.
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So I want to just extend to you, thank you for all your support. We're going to be out on the road. Like I said, we're going to be hitting Kinderhook, Saratoga. We're coming to you on Tuesday. But most importantly, we got to back up a day, man. Monday. This Monday, you guys gotta listen. There's a huge concert announcement coming at noon right here on 93.9 WABY. You're welcome.

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Disturbed on 93.9 WABY. I know what you're saying. Come on, Ralph. I want to mosh. I want to get in the pit. I want to push bananas around and grope dudes. There's a lot of weird stuff going on in hardcore these days, man. And if you're in the loop and you're in the scene, you know what I'm talking about. But you know what? The best hardcore shows are coming to Empire Live, and they sponsor the hardest, the heaviest, and the loudest radio show on the planet. It's High Voltage Metal with Chris Lynch every Sunday night at 9. 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

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Now, I mentioned all those businesses. You should like, follow, and share all of them on their socials. They have sponsored ReverbiCon August 14th at Slide and Dirty in Troy. My name's Ralph Renna, and I stand by those words.

is falling away from me. 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

0: Black Old Sun, then play at Crying Around Bulls. Right? 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Pick your God and I pray, right? Play some Metallica, bro.
1: 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I'm a Metallica.
0: Boys, Crooked X sounds like Toad the Wet Sprocket from the 90s. Come on. Will you play a little Metallica, a little Shortest Straw, or maybe Seek and Destroy? Thank you.
1: 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Come on, boys.
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Well, good evening, ladies and gentlemen, boys and girls, and bastards of all ages. Welcome to what's turned into a rather windy FM Up Friday in the Bastard Nation. Mike the Enforcer with you. Yeah, it's all about you, so you're going to need to pay attention tonight because I got to make a couple of more trips down to the prize basement for you, you lucky bastards. I also got a $25 gift card to Slide and Dirty and Troy to give away. Another pair of tickets to go see Evanescence at SPAC on Tuesday. And I'll have another pair of tickets to go see Daughtry celebrating 20 years at an unplugged show at the Troy Savings Bank Music Hall October 12th. Those tickets went on sale this morning. And we're also going to do the Metallo Block brought to you by Tacos and Stuff. It's a very busy schedule tonight. Here's Stained. It's 93.9 WABY. Suck it up. Buckle up. Let's play.

0: 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He didn't fight his way to the top of the food chain to be a vegetarian.
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Brand new album 8 has 18 songs just like that one. That's not on the new one, though. That's Heroes from Shinedown on 93.9 WABY. Mike the Enforcer with you. Yeah, I'm the one that provides all the confusion for you on an FM Up Friday. They'll be at the MVP Arena July the 18th. Grab your tickets while you can, you bastards. They're going quick. Here's the Offspring.

311-993-9 WABY, your home for 90s and 2000s rock. I know there's a bunch of people out there with bonfires going right now. That's a perfect bonfire tune for you. Welcome to the Bastard Nation. I'm Mike the Enforcer with you. And if you are around that bonfire or whatever you're doing hanging out on a Friday night, pick up your calling device and text me the band name Evanescence. Evanescence. See, I'm taking into consideration it's Friday night for you. 518-900-9229. I'll give you a chance to win a pair of tickets to go see Evanescence, Spirit Box, and the Nova Twins coming into town Tuesday at SPAC, courtesy of the station Rocking the Empire, one show at a time, none other than us. It's 93.9 WABY. Here they are with Afterlife. Good luck, you bastards. You're going to need it.

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